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Yes, indeed, family. All praise to the Almighty. That's right, the Creator every day, man. Always thank God for life. What's going on out there, man? What's good? That's right, it's your brother 1G, the General, stepping

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The music. Oh, man. Feels so nice, man. I want to thank everybody, man, for all the good, positive feedback and support that we've been getting from everybody in the community and around the world, you know. And just want you to know it's not going unnoticed. We get the word and make sure you spread the word. But as always, man, we keep it tight. Make sure you keep it locked. Make sure you check us out online at WYMM.

And if you got something you want to hear, we'll dig it up for you to get it on. We all can have a good time. We always welcome and enjoy new music. So whenever you request a song and I dig it up, we lock it in. That's right, lock it in, lock it in.

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Yeah, man, one of our favorite artists. We always, you know, from day one, man, we was Etana Strong. So I want to thank her and the whole crew and team pushing out that good music, man. Good vibes, good lyrics, man. Much content. So that's what we try to do. It's the Reggae Overground. We take it up a notch. And that's what we need, man. That's what we need, man. There's so much chaos out there, man. So make sure you take it easy where you go, where you roll. Yeah, fall back a little bit. Step up. Let's vibe, Jacksonville. We're gonna listen to some grooving music into the night, as we all.

don't feel like playing around, joking, trying to be slick and whatever. 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Yo! 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

cool and breezy, warm and easy, cool and breezy, however you want to look at it, get in where you fit in. 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
1: What do you gotta say, Shawan?
0: Stay strong always.

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So you gotta watch out. Watch out on the pullouts. Keep your head on swivel, man. 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You gotta, can't blink. 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Yeah, I'm gonna give it to you raw. Okay? What's up? Much love.

Yeah, this one here, this is Johan Marley. It's one of the big boys. Lauryn Hill's husband. That is the dad of the father, I would say, of YG Marley. Yeah.

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That's right, right here, 96.5 FM Caribbean Power Radio, Jacksonville. It's Third World. 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
1: Hello, BJ Murphy. 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I hope I'm not calling too much. And I love your music. Okay, later, BJ Murphy. Thank you, and Sean. 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

0: Sundays are the worst time to fill up your tank is on Wednesdays and Thursdays. I ain't never drove around on E like I have this last couple of months. I mean, I'm riding around and my light is on. And I didn't know my car would, you know, do that well riding around with the light on.
1: Give it a few more months. It'll be ready to conk out in a minute. Just pump your $10 of gas, then take your string bean can top and place over your gas cap. And just keep moving on down the street. I mean, like...
0: We know how it is to ride around on with that light on, though, don't we?
1: BJ, my God. That's right, BJ, because when the gas light first come on, the gas tank is still full.
0: Right.
1: BJ, I'm going to ride it until it starts bucking, right, like a horse.
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1: All right, you got something on your mind today? 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That is 704-755-7976. If you don't get me, leave a message. I want to hear what you got to say about what we're talking about. 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
1: Harvard University has pledged to spend $100 million to address their deep ties to slavery. Harvard presidents once owned slaves. The slaves served the students. The slaves served the faculty. They even used black bodies, dissected black bodies. A 17-year-old teenager, his skeleton is a teaching tool today at Harvard University. So, you know, Harvard is like the cream of the crop of Ivy League schools. If you got Harvard on your resume, you're sure to get a job over everybody else, because Harvard, you know, it's been put up there as the cream of the crop. Craig Wilder, he's the author of Ebony and Ivy. He talks about Harvard University's ties to slavery, and it's pretty bad.
2: Harvard depended upon slavery and the slave economy, both in New England, but also in the South and the West Indies, for virtually all of its history. Harvard's history of slavery goes well into the late 19th century after its ties to slavery end. Harvard actually then goes to the work of erasing the story of slavery from its past.
1: I'm sorry, y'all. A lot of people don't like to talk about slavery and stuff like this. It makes people feel so uncomfortable. But the whole country is rooted in the institution of slavery. There's nothing that you can do about that, because covering it up is only going to lead America down the wrong path. And this is the question that people are too cowardly to ask. And I want y'all to think about what I'm about to say. Do you think, if you believe in God and you believe in justice, right? Do you think that God is going to let America get away with what they did to black people for four centuries? Not 100 years, not 200 years, but 400 years of being a slave. Do you think that America's going to get away without doing something to make up for it? Think about it.
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1: Do women take pride in being feminine like they used to be? Used to be girly? I don't see women like, they try to be hard now, you know what I'm saying? They don't want to show that side. It's too vulnerable. I could get hurt if I show my girly side of this guy going to take advantage of me. I really like him, but I got to keep my position, you know what I'm saying? Well, I don't see that a lot. But I see it when y'all with white men, though. Oh, y'all can get girl. Y'all can get girly when y'all with white men, though.
2: Could it be because white men allow that space to be feminine? Could it be that, BJ?
1: Wow.
2: Could it be that white men allow that space to be feminine? Mm. To say, here, I'll carry your bags. Here, I'll pay for your meal. Here, here's some extra money to go and get with your hair done. Like, is that the difference?
1: Wow.
2: BJ, I live in a building where there are quite a few interracial couples.
1: Let me ask you this question. So, what can black men learn from white men in dealing with our black woman?
2: I'll give you an example. I was in the parking deck with one of my neighbors, black woman, white man, who was, they're getting married. They're on their way to marriage.
1: Okay.
2: They were getting ready to go to, have a weekend at the beach. And so I just watched how he carried her bags. He put her bags in the trunk. And then he said, oh, your headscarf is on the nightstand. I'll be right back.
1: Whoa.
2: He ran upstairs to get her nightscarf, brought it back down. And so I gave her a look like, okay, sis. And so when he came back down, he said, it would be a horrible weekend if she didn't have this scarf.
1: Gosh, that's so opposite of me. I've been like, then why you always leave it? I got to go back up there and get it. You go up there and get it. I ain't going to. Yeah, that's us. Yeah, white man, you win on that. Y'all got us on that because a brother be like,
2: that's BJ. That's what I'm saying. That's what I'm talking about.
1: Join the conversation on the BJ Murphy Radio Show.

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1: So, Sean, there's a video circulating about a Dollar General manager who was sick of people shoplifting from her store. The man ran out of the store on a bicycle, got on a bicycle. She got in her car, ran him down and hit him and knocked him over in somebody's driveway. And it was caught on one of those video cameras at somebody's house. Okay. And man, they were just going off on each other. What do you think about that?
2: I think she's a nut.
1: And why is she
2: a
1: nut?
2: You gonna chase you? Okay, why you don't think she is a nut?
1: First of all, he had no right stealing from the store. You know, I'm getting tired of this now. I'm getting tired of people.
2: Who cares what you're tired of? Tired tell of a
1: people,
2: story.
1: I'm getting tired of people justifying stealing. You have no right to take anything that does not belong to you. Whatever happens to you, so be it.
2: She has no right running that man down, hitting him on a bike for some probably stale Dollar General food. He was stealing stuff out of necessity.
1: He has no right to steal. You have no right to take what doesn't belong to you.
2: A hungry man don't have a right to steal?
1: No, absolutely not.
2: You must be crazy.
1: You must be crazy.
2: She care more about Dollar General stuff than Dollar General.
1: Man,
2: you gonna almost commit attempted murder because you running this man down because he stole some trinkets out of a freaking store. He didn't go in the store with a gun and say, give me all your money. He went in there and tried to probably get some Raisin Bran, some cookies, maybe some deodorant, some necessities. And you gonna run him down like a freaking lunatic?
1: We at the point now in American society where people are getting sick and tired of people taking what doesn't belong to them.
2: How now, he gonna steal? Somebody stole him.
1: Somebody, see, what's gonna happen? I've been telling the young brothers, somebody blow your head off because you're trying to break into somebody's car. They go to work every day and
2: he
1: try to make a living.
2: He wasn't in somebody's car. He is in Dollar General.
1: No, I'm just saying that when you keep stealing from people, they're getting sick and tired of it, and you don't have no rights.
2: You is it her stuff?
1: When you're stealing, you don't have no rights.
2: Is it her stuff?
1: No, it's not. But the Bible says, the Bible says, thou shalt not steal.
2: And thou shouldn't steal. He ain't say nothing about that man on the bike. He can take whatever he want out of Dollar General. Dollar General got warehouses full of that crap rotting on the ground.
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1: All right, y'all. I'm looking forward to what you got to say about what we're talking about today. 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
1: You know, I understand that people go to the gym and they work out and they want to show off their hard work.
2: Yeah.
1: But what does that have to do with just showing your naked body? I mean, people are basically walking down the street in the nude.
2: Yeah. You know, I never thought I'd see a time where women with these workout clothes that they used to exclusively wear in the gym, right? But now they wear it out in public and the stuff is so tight and it shows all of your body parts and even your in your crotch area is exposing how you look. And people don't have no shame. Huh?
1: Here you go with women again.
2: I said no.
1: Anyway,
2: no,
1: I said people.
2: I said men are...
1: I said people are walking in the nude.
2: Well, I'm saying this is what I noticed. I haven't seen people totally nude, but I know people are exposing themselves where they didn't. They would cover up certain things about their body parts. Now they don't have no shame in it.
1: I mean, people just walking through with see-through clothes on. It's unreal.
2: Yeah.
1: They're basically in the nude.
2: So this is a society where anything goes now. And this is the unraveling of a great nation. The United States is going down the tube, y'all. And it's over with. You got to decide how you're going to raise your children and your grandchildren. People don't have no shame no more what it is, Sean.
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2013. 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Diabetes smash me up wicked. 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End up get shit.

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1: Fast food costs too much. You crazy.
2: Inflation.
1: Yeah.
2: And why? 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
2: Who can afford it? It's just unreal.
1: So I go back to my old staple. I know you want to clown me every time I talk about it, but you're going to have to stop going to these fast food restaurants and eat maybe one or two things that you like that are inexpensive to make. Mm-hmm. Beans, rice, cabbage. Make a big pot of it.
2: So your solution is to not demand your God-given right, but to allow rich people to have everything.
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1: Man, you better make you a pot of rice and go sit down somewhere.
2: 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I get it. I mean, the short term, but the longevity of it.
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0: 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All right, y'all know how to get in contact with me. I told you my new number is 704-755-7976. That is 704-755-7976. 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
1: Hello, BJ Murphy. 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I hope I'm not calling too much. And I love your music. Okay, later, BJ Murphy. Thank you, and Sean. 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

0: Sundays. The worst time to fill up your tank is on Wednesdays and Thursdays. I ain't never drove around on E like I have this last couple of months. I mean, I'm riding around and my light is on. And I didn't know my car would, you know, do that well riding around with the light on.
1: Give it a few more months. It'll be ready to conk out in a minute. Just pump your $10 of gas, then take your string bean can top and place over your gas cap, and just keep moving on down the street. That'd be like...
0: We know how it is to ride around on with that light on, though, don't we?
1: BJ, my God. That's right, BJ, because when the gas light first come on, the gas tank is still full.
0: Right.
1: BJ, I'm going to ride it until it starts bucking right. Like a horse.
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1: Do women take pride in being feminine like they used to be? Used to be girly? I don't see women like, they try to be hard now. You know what I'm saying? They don't want to show that side. It's too vulnerable. I could get hurt if I show my girly side of this guy gonna take advantage of me. I really like him, but I got to keep my position. You know what I'm saying? Well, I don't see that a lot, but I see it when y'all with white men though. Oh, y'all can get girly when y'all with white men though.
2: Could it be because white men allow that space to be feminine? Could it be that, BJ?
1: Wow.
2: Could it be that white men allow that space to be feminine? Mm. To say, here, I'll carry your bags. Here, I'll pay for your meal. Here, here's some extra money to go and get with your hair done. Like, is that the difference?
1: Wow.
2: BJ, I live in a building where there are quite a few interracial couples.
1: Let me ask you this question. So, what can black men learn from white men in dealing with our black woman?
2: I'll give you an example. I was in the parking deck with one of my neighbors, black woman, white man, they're getting married. They're on their way to marriage.
1: Okay.
2: They were getting ready to go to, have a weekend at the beach. And so I just watched how he carried her bags. He put her bags in the trunk. And then he said, oh, your headscarf is on the nightstand. I'll be right back.
1: Whoa.
2: He ran upstairs to get her night scarf, brought it back down. And so I gave her a look like, okay, sis. And so when he came back down, he said it would be a horrible weekend if she didn't have this scarf.
1: Gosh. That's so opposite of me. I've been like, then why you always leave it? I gotta go back up there and get it. You go up there and get it. I ain't gonna. Yeah, that's us. Yeah, white man, you win on that. Y'all got us on that because a brother be like,
2: that's BJ. That's what I'm saying. That's what I'm talking about.
1: Join the conversation on the BJ Murphy Radio Show.

0: 1-800-919-7976. 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
2: 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Okay, later, BJ Murphy. 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
1: Give it a few more months. 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Just pump your $10 of gas, then take your string bean can top and place over your gas cap, and just keep moving on down the street. I mean, like...
0: We know how it is to ride around on with that light on, though, don't we?
1: BJ, my God. 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
0: Right.
1: 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Like a horse.
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1: 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If you don't get me, leave a message. I want to hear what you got to say about what we're talking about. The BJ Murphy Show is proudly powered by the unstoppable force of Black Women Empowered, connecting millions through inspiration, empowerment, business, and community. 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
1: Harvard University has pledged to spend $100 million to address their deep ties to slavery. Harvard presidents once owned slaves. The slaves served the students. The slaves served the faculty. They even used black bodies, dissected black bodies. A 17-year-old teenager, his skeleton is a teaching tool today at Harvard University. So, you know, Harvard is like the cream of the crop of Ivy League schools. If you got Harvard on your resume, you're sure to get a job over everybody else, because Harvard, you know, it's been put up there as the cream of the crop. Craig Wilder, he's the author of Ebony and Ivy. He talks about Harvard University's ties to slavery, and it's pretty bad.
2: Harvard depended upon slavery and the slave economy, both in New England, but also in the South and the West Indies, for virtually all of its history. Harvard's history of slavery goes well into the late 19th century after its ties to slavery end. Harvard actually then goes to the work of erasing the story of slavery from its past.
1: I'm sorry, y'all. A lot of people don't like to talk about slavery and stuff like this. It makes people feel so uncomfortable. But the whole country is rooted in the institution of slavery. There's nothing that you can do about that, because covering it up is only going to lead America down the wrong path. And this is the question that people are too cowardly to ask. And I want y'all to think about what I'm about to say. Do you think, if you believe in God and you believe in justice, right? Do you think that God is going to let America get away with what they did to black people for four centuries? Not 100 years, not 200 years, but 400 years of being a slave. Do you think that America's going to get away without doing something to make up for it? Think about it.
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0: Do women take pride in being feminine like they used to be? Used to be girly? I don't see women like, they try to be hard now. You know what I'm saying? They don't want to show that side. It's too vulnerable. I could get hurt if I show my girly side of this guy gonna take advantage of me. I really like him, but I got to keep my position. You know what I'm saying? Well, I don't see that a lot, but I see it when y'all with white men though. Oh, y'all can get girl, y'all can get girly when y'all with white men though.
6: Could it be because white men allow that space to be feminine? Could it be that, BJ?
0: Wow.
6: Could it be that white men allow that space to be feminine? Mm. To say, here, I'll carry your bags. Here, I'll pay for your meal. Here's some extra money to go and get with your hair done. Like, is that the difference?
0: Wow.
6: BJ, I live in a building where there are quite a few interracial couples.
0: Let me ask you this question. So, what can black men learn from white men in dealing with our black woman?
6: I'll give you an example. I was in the parking deck with one of my neighbors, black woman, white man, who was, they're getting married. They're on their way to marriage.
0: Okay.
6: They were getting ready to go to, have a weekend at the beach. And so I just watched how he carried her bags. He put her bags in the trunk. And then he said, oh, your headscarf is on the nightstand. I'll be right back.
0: Whoa.
6: He ran upstairs to get her nightscarf, brought it back down. And so I gave her a look like, okay, sis. And so when he came back down, he said it would be a horrible weekend if she didn't have this scarf.
0: Gosh, that's so opposite of me. I've been like, then why you always leave it? I gotta go back up there and get it. How you go up there and get it? I ain't gonna. Yeah, that's us. Yeah, white man, you win on that. Y'all got us on that because a brother be like,
6: that's BJ. That's what I'm saying. That's what I'm talking about.
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1: So, Sean, there's a video circulating about a Dollar General manager who was sick of people shoplifting from her store. The man ran out of the store on a bicycle, got on a bicycle. She got in her car, ran him down and hit him and knocked him over in somebody's driveway. And it was caught on one of those video cameras at somebody's house. Okay. And man, they were just going off on each other. What do you think about that?
2: I think she's a nut.
1: And why is she
2: a
1: nut?
2: You gonna chase you? Okay, why you don't think she is a nut?
1: First of all, he had no right stealing from the store. You know, I'm getting tired of this now. I'm getting tired of people.
2: Who cares what you're tired of?
1: I'm getting tired of people justifying stealing. You have no right to take anything that does not belong to you. Whatever happens to you, so be it.
2: She has no right running that man down, hitting him on a bike for some probably stale Dollar General food. He was stealing stuff out of necessity.
1: He has no right to steal. You have no right to take what doesn't belong to you.
2: A hungry man don't have a right to steal?
1: No, absolutely not.
2: You must be crazy.
1: You must be crazy.
2: She care more about Dollar General stuff than Dollar General.
1: Man,
2: you going to almost commit attempted murder because you running this man down because he stole some trinkets out of a freaking store. He didn't go in the store with a gun and say, give me all your money. He went in there and tried to probably get some Raisin Bran, some cookies, maybe some deodorant, some necessities. And you going to run him down like a freaking lunatic?
1: We at the point now in American society where people are getting sick and tired of people taking what doesn't belong to them.
2: Somebody stole him.
1: See, what's going to happen? I've been telling the young brothers, somebody blow your head off because you're trying to break into somebody's car. They go to work every day and try to make a living.
2: He wasn't in somebody's car. He's in Dollar General.
1: No, I'm just saying that when you keep stealing from people, they're getting sick and tired of it. And you don't have no rights.
2: Is it her stuff?
1: When you're stealing, you don't have no rights.
2: Is it her stuff?
1: No, it's not. But the Bible says, the Bible says, thou shalt not steal.
2: And thou shouldn't steal. He ain't say nothing about that man on the bike. He can take whatever he want out of Dollar General. Dollar General got warehouses full of that crap rotting on the ground.
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1: You know, I understand that people go to the gym and they work out and they want to show off their hard work.
2: Yeah.
1: But what does that have to do with just showing your naked body? I mean, people are basically walking down the street in the nude.
2: Yeah. You know, I never thought I'd see a time where women with these workout clothes that they used to exclusively wear in the gym, right? But now they wear it out in public and the stuff is so tight and it shows all of your body parts and even your in your crotch area is exposing how you look. And people don't have no shame.
1: Here you go with women again.
2: I said, no.
1: I said people.
2: I said men are...
1: People are walking in the nude.
2: Well, I'm saying what I noticed. I haven't seen people totally nude, but I know people are exposing themselves where they didn't. They would cover up certain things about their body parts. Now they don't have no shame in it.
1: I mean, people just walking through with see-through clothes on. It's unreal.
2: Yeah.
1: They're basically in the nude.
2: So this is a society where anything goes now. And this is the unraveling of a great nation. The United States is going down the tube, y'all. And it's over with. You got to decide how you're going to raise your children and your grandchildren. People don't have no shame no more what it is, Sean.
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1: So, Sean, I'm continuing my case for black people to homeschool their children. And this is a perfect example why. Do you know that this new study came out? Third through eighth grade students are 4 months behind academically. And this is because, you know, during the pandemic.
2: Only 4 months?
1: Yeah, 4 months. I think it's more than that.
2: I would think it was some grade levels behind.
1: Right.
2: You know, and I hate to say that. You know, BJ, you know, I argue with you about homeschool, but I believe in some aspects you are right. It's just that parents can't afford to homeschool their children.
1: Right. And that is true. And I'm sympathetic to that because I'm you know, this is the thing, because, you know, chronic absenteeism is a major issue with black students. A lot of, you know, students are not going to school. We're losing the generation because the students are disengaged from the curriculum. Just like us, we were indoctrinated.
2: And other factors also
1: contribute
2: to that, BJ. We know that. We know poverty is a deciding factor.
1: Yes, absolutely.
2: But, yeah.
1: And despair. People are depressed.
2: Yes.
1: I mean, a lot of things happen during the pandemic. But,
2: right.
1: But, Sean, this is the thing with black parents. We got to have autonomy over our children's education, because you only get one shot to educate your child. And I'm telling you, when them teachers were doing that stuff to my son when I was in my hometown of Goldsboro, and I saw my son being railroaded because they were giving me reports that I know my son is not that kind of child. You know what I'm saying? And I took him out.
2: What were they saying?
1: They were talking about he was disruptive and he was just being difficult to manage. And I'm like, say, my son doesn't act like that. So I took him out, and my mother had a problem with it. But I said, I got to take him out of school, Mom, because they're trying to railroad my child. I'm not going to let him do that. I'm not going to let nobody do that.
2: Well, how many teachers said that?
1: There's two teachers that said it. I even went up there and talked to them, and they were lying.
2: But how do you know, BJ?
1: I know my child. So I took him out. I took him out of school. And I homeschooled him. And I made up my own curriculum. And this is what I want y'all to just reason with me for a minute. Because one of the things that you always hear in the black community when your family members oppose you, because they're talking about, well, that child, he ain't gonna know how to interact. You know, he ain't gonna have no socialization skills. I said, socialize with what? With the foolishness that you see, people fighting and cussing and all this kind of stuff, having sex, you know, and these little babies, they know more than we knew. I said, you know, take your child. If you, I'm talking to the people that's on the borderline. If you want to control your child and put in them what you want them to know, take them out of school today.
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1: If you had money right now, do you think you would be happy?
2: It could get you some happiness, for sure.
1: Well, 60% of the people in America say that, yes, if I had like $1.2 million, which is the average amount of money they say will make them happy, they would be happy. But I'm here to tell you, money ain't gonna make you happy.
2: No, money can't make you happy. You can get some things and purchase some things that you may enjoy, but it's not going to make you happy.
1: Right. You know, you can have some peace of mind because, you know, your bills will be paid. You ain't got to worry about somebody coming to take your car. You know what I'm saying? Your phone constantly ringing.
2: I'm going to tell you, only God in Jesus' name can give you happiness.
1: That's right.
2: That's where it comes from. You know what I'm saying? Money can't make you happy.
1: That's right. Now, it can solve problems. Now, remember, the Bible says that money solveth all problems. Now, it does say that in the scriptures.
2: I didn't read that scripture. Tell me that scripture.
1: Yeah, I can't.
2: What scripture is that?
1: Hold on, let me look it up. Hold on a second.
2: Yeah, please.
1: Hold on, look it up. Mm-hmm. Hold on, let me look at AI. Hold on, Sean, hold on. In the book of Ecclesiastes.
2: The heck is wrong with you? Never mind. It's the conversation over.
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1: All right, you got something on your mind today? 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That is 704-755-7976. If you don't get me, leave a message. I want to hear what you got to say about what we're talking about. 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
2: I'll be fine with just you.

0: Sean and I having a good conversation about why half the U.S. population is not married. 46%. That makes it 117 million people that are not married. And I said, why can't we find anybody to marry? And speaking from a man's perspective, I think a lot of men just don't want to deal with the communication style of today's woman. Y'all just got too, y'all just too disrespectful. You're challenging a man for his manhood, you know. And I like independence and stuff like that, but I'm like, come on now. Y'all, I mean, what kind of raising did you get from your mothers?
1: So now you know you're going too far, right?
0: No, I ain't going far enough.
1: So now I'm getting ready to hit you. I'm not even going to address what you just said, but I'm getting ready to hit you. A woman is not willing to accept what other women were willing to accept. Women have their own education. They make their own money. They have their own job. They don't have to be subjected to a man's abuse. So that's my perspective on it.
0: But Steve,
1: all this stuff about a woman has a lot of mouth. You know what I'm saying? What you mean a lot of mouth?
0: But I see it a lot. I just see a lot of disrespect in the black community of women with their wigs on and the eyelashes.
1: And them long claw
0: fingernails.
1: What makes you think that a woman can't talk back to a man?
0: I mean, a woman should not talk disrespectfully to her man. If that's your man, then you should want...
1: And a man should not talk disrespectfully
0: and that's true.
1: To
0: and
1: his
0: that,
1: woman.
0: That is true. If that's your woman and that's your man, y'all should be lifting each other up when y'all speak to one another.
1: Right.
0: But to,
1: right.
0: Challenge,
1: exactly.
0: But to challenge your man on his manhood, well, we ain't going to do it like that. I'm like, what you mean we ain't going to do it like that?
1: And to challenge
0: or,
1: your woman.
0: Or,
1: we,
0: or the woman should use
1: womanhood.
0: We're not doing that. You're not making the decisions in this house by yourself. Who do you think you are?
1: BJ, what type of lifestyle, what type of life do you live?
0: I'm the man.
1: You know what I'm saying? It's like you're stereotyping. You're talking about something that you see on TV. How many women and men you know live like that?
0: Man, look, this is why people are not married, because we have dysfunctional relationships because we don't know how to properly relate to the opposite sex.
1: There's many reasons why people learn
0: stuff from Real Housewives of Atlanta. That's why we dealing with each other like that. That's why everybody look the same.
1: Well, you need to learn something from Real Housewives of Atlanta, because all those men up there got money.
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0: having a parent that always thinks that they are right is exhausting. And that is true. You're not always right as a parent. And I think it's good to listen to your children because sometimes they actually are right because they're very truthful and they don't like to be disrespected just like you don't like
1: to be.
0: Most
1: of the time.
0: Well, I mean, they are right a lot of times. If you would just sit back and listen and be reasonable and get your ego out of the way because, you know, you got years of experience over them, but these children are different today. These children ain't no punks that you could just say anything that you want to say and they accept it like we were.
1: You should respect your parents. You know what I'm saying? You are entitled to your opinions, but respect should trump everything, especially if you know you have parents who took very good care of you. You know what I'm saying? Saying that you a punk and putting punk and parent in the same sentence, that doesn't sit well with me. You know what I'm saying?
0: I just think that I'm talking about when you try to make your child a punk. When you try to make your child submit like he's some slave that he, you know, everything that I say,
1: right.
0: You got to do it without them questioning you. You know, I think it's all right to question your parents. Why not? What are you afraid of? Do you have the answer or were you lying? Or are you just saying something because your mom and daddy had the iron fist on you and they made you bow down like you were some slave? You know, that's how most of us grew up. You know, you didn't go back and forth with your parents.
1: You know, let's take abuse out of the equation. If you have abusive parents, that's one thing. But you know what I'm saying? If you have loving parents, they're always going to tell you what they believe is the best for you. 9 times out of 10, your parents be right.
0: Okay, well, have you ever gotten a whipping and you knew you were not guilty?
1: No.
0: Really?
1: Mm-mm.
0: Oh, I got a whipping like that. I said, man, this is so unjust that you whipping me like this because you think that I was burning toilet tissue in the bathroom and I told you it was my brother doing it, but because I'm older, you didn't think that he know how to use a lighter. So you whipped me.
1: Yeah, because you probably told him how to do it.
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0: It's Dope Nation.
1: We were talking about education and the need to go to college. Do you really need to go to college for what you're trying to do and spend all that money? And, you know, in today's world, it may not be necessary. Now, this is not an anti-education message, but we were taking your phone calls at 888-370-9390. And what you want to say there, brother?
2: There are 100 other ways to get where you're trying to go without completing college.
1: And spending all that money, right?
2: Yes, spending all that money. Myself, too. I chose to went to the military, so I didn't go to college at all. Like, I'm going to do it now that I'm in the service, but I've had a good career without college throughout the military service.
1: And I don't want people to think what I'm saying is anti-education, but I'm saying that, you know, they ran a game on us, you know, about spending all this money to get an education when really, in today's world, brother, all you got to do is look at YouTube. You know what I'm saying?
2: Oh, yeah. Well, that's what I'm saying. Like, if you're going for STEM, go for STEM. But yeah. I don't want my doctor, my dentist, I'm saying, being going to YouTube University to work on my mouth or whatever.
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1: All right, y'all. In 2025, I got a brand new number in case you missed it. 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That's my personal number to get in contact with me. 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That's the number. Once again, it's 704-755-7976. I look forward to talking to you in the new year. It's the BJ Murphy Radio Show.

0: can't take 1 minute
1: to talk about it? I just think it's insignificant, but go ahead.
0: You think it's insignificant to talk about?
1: Yeah.
0: I can't stand to see black women or any woman out in public with a bonnet on like that. I think it just, and I know I'm going to offend people that wear bonnets and stuff, but I don't think bonnets should be worn in public.
1: I'm not a bonnet person either, but it's like, it's just a way to continue to attack black women.
0: No,
1: for
0: it's
1: something
0: not.
1: So
0: no.
1: Minuscule. It is so
0: minuscule. It is not to
1: it
0: me.
1: Is.
0: It says
1: it
0: something.
1: Is.
0: It said, just like you talked about this a long time ago about black music and how the culture and what we're being fed. I think this persona of making our women feel like it's okay for you to walk in a grocery store with a bonnet on, what is that saying?
1: Okay, but to
0: like
1: you,
0: it.
1: I'm just saying it's just another way. It is so minuscule. You don't like the bonnet. It's a lot of things that people wear that you don't like. You know what I'm saying? Some people don't like people walking around with tattoos and piercings.
0: But this is something
1: in our culture.
0: This is something in our culture.
1: I'm just saying, BJ, it's
0: promoted.
1: So minuscule.
0: I want to stop our
1: young. It's just a way to attack black women.
0: I want to stop our young girls from doing it. I don't want to see our young girls get comfortable walking with a house coat and pajamas on into the grocery store to pick up some milk and cereal and think that you are okay. Look at how the world is looking at us. That's what I'm saying. I want to say something about it. I want to make a contribution.
1: It's always a topic of where you are attacking black women about their looks.
0: Sean, it's not true. That's not true.
1: It is. You don't ever talk about what black men walk around in.
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1: 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I hope I'm not calling too much. And I love your music. Okay, later, BJ Murphy. Thank you, and Sean. 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
1: Ass is ass and class is class, man. 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

0: Sundays are the worst time to fill up your tank is on Wednesdays and Thursdays. I ain't never drove around on E like I have this last couple of months. I mean, I'm riding around and my light is on. And I didn't know my car would, do that well, riding around with the light on.
1: Give it a few more months. It'll be ready to conk out in a minute. Just pump your $10 of gas, then take your string bean can top and place over your gas cap. And just keep moving on down the street. I mean, like...
0: We know how it is to ride around on with that light on, though, don't we?
1: BJ, my God. That's right, BJ, because when the gas light first come on, the gas tank is still full.
0: Right.
1: BJ, I'm going to ride it until it starts bucking right. Like a horse.
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1: All right, you got something on your mind today? 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That is 704-755-7976. 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
1: Harvard University has pledged to spend $100 million to address their deep ties to slavery. Harvard presidents once owned slaves. The slaves served the students. The slaves served the faculty. They even used black bodies, dissected black bodies. A 17-year-old teenager, his skeleton is a teaching tool today at Harvard University. So, you know, Harvard is like the cream of the crop of Ivy League schools. If you got Harvard on your resume, you're sure to get a job over everybody else, because Harvard, you know, it's been put up there as the cream of the crop. Craig Wilder, he's the author of Ebony and Ivy. He talks about Harvard University's ties to slavery, and it's pretty bad.
2: Harvard depended upon slavery and the slave economy, both in New England, but also in the South and the West Indies, for virtually all of its history. Harvard's history of slavery goes well into the late 19th century after its ties to slavery end. Harvard actually then goes to the work of erasing the story of slavery from its past.
1: I'm sorry, y'all. A lot of people don't like to talk about slavery and stuff like this. It makes people feel so uncomfortable. But the whole country is rooted in the institution of slavery. There's nothing that you can do about that, because covering it up is only going to lead America down the wrong path. And this is the question that people are too cowardly to ask. And I want y'all to think about what I'm about to say. Do you think, if you believe in God and you believe in justice, right? Do you think that God is going to let America get away with what they did to black people for four centuries? Not 100 years, not 200 years, but 400 years of being a slave. Do you think that America's going to get away without doing something to make up for it? Think about it.
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1: Do women take pride in being feminine like they used to be? Used to be girly? I don't see women like, they try to be hard now, you know what I'm saying? They don't want to show that side. It's too vulnerable. I could get hurt if I show my girly side of this guy going to take advantage of me. I really like him, but I got to keep my position, you know what I'm saying? Well, I don't see that a lot. But I see it when y'all with white men, though. Oh, y'all can get girl, y'all can get girly when y'all with white men, though.
2: Could it be because white men allow that space to be feminine? Could it be that, BJ?
1: Wow.
2: Could it be that white men allow that space to be feminine?
3: Mm.
2: To say, here, I'll carry your bags. Here, I'll pay for your meal. Here, here's some extra money to go and get with your hair done.
1: Like,
2: is that the difference?
1: Wow.
2: BJ, I live in a building where there are quite a few interracial couples.
1: Let me ask you this question. So, what can black men learn from white men in dealing with our black woman?
2: I'll give you an example. I was in the parking deck with one of my neighbors, black woman, white man, they're getting married. They're on their way to marriage.
1: Okay.
2: They were getting ready to go to, have a weekend at the beach. And so I just watched how he carried her bags. He put her bags in the trunk. And then he said, oh, your headscarf is on the nightstand. I'll be right back.
1: Whoa.
2: He ran upstairs to get her nightscarf, brought it back down. And so I gave her a look like, okay, sis. And so when he came back down, he said, it would be a horrible weekend if she didn't have this scarf.
1: Gosh, that's it's so opposite of me. I've been like, damn, why you always leave it? I got to go back up there and get it. Right, you go up there and get it. Hang on. Yeah, that's us. Yeah, white man, you win on that. Y'all got us on that because the brother be like,
2: that's BJ. That's what I'm saying. That's what I'm talking about.
1: Join the conversation on the BJ Murphy Radio Show.

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1: So, Sean, there's a video circulating about a Dollar General manager who was sick of people shoplifting from her store. The man ran out of the store on a bicycle, got on a bicycle. She got in her car, ran him down and hit him and knocked him over in somebody's driveway. And it was caught on one of those video cameras at somebody's house. Okay. And man, they were just going off on each other. What do you think about that?
2: I think she's a nut.
1: And why is she a nut?
2: You gonna chase you? Okay, why you don't think she is a nut?
1: First of all, he had no right stealing from the store. Then you know what? I'm getting tired of this now. I'm getting tired of people.
2: Who cares what you're tired of? Tell a story.
1: I'm getting tired of people justifying stealing. You have no right to take anything that does not belong to you. Whatever happens to you, so be it.
2: She has no right running that man down, hit him on a bike for some probably stale Dollar General food. He was stealing stuff out of necessity.
1: He has no right to steal. You have no right to take what doesn't belong to you.
2: A hungry man don't have a right to steal?
1: No, absolutely not.
2: You must be crazy.
1: You must be crazy.
2: She care more about Dollar General stuff than Dollar General. You're going to almost commit attempted murder because you running this man down because he stole some trinkets out of a freaking store. He didn't go in the store with a gun and say, give me all your money. He went in there and tried to probably get some Raisin Bran, some cookies, maybe some deodorant, some necessities. And you're going to run him down like a freaking lunatic?
1: We at the point now in American society where people are getting sick and tired of people taking what doesn't belong to them.
2: Somebody stole him.
1: See, what's going to happen? I've been telling the young brothers, somebody blow your head off because you're trying to break into somebody's car. They go to work every day and
2: he
1: try to make a living.
2: He wasn't in somebody's car. He's in Dollar General.
1: No, I'm just saying that when you keep stealing from people, they're getting sick and tired of it. And you don't have no rights.
2: Is it her stuff?
1: When you're stealing, you don't have no rights.
2: Is it her stuff?
1: No, it's not. But the Bible says,
2: Dollar General stuff.
1: The Bible says, thou shall not steal.
2: And thou shouldn't steal. He ain't say nothing about that man on the bike. He can take whatever he want out of Dollar General. Dollar General got warehouses full of that crap rotting on the ground.
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0: with y'all. I'm looking forward to what you got to say about what we're talking about today. You can call me right now at 704-755-7976. That is 704-755-7976. 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Please talk to me. 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
1: You know, I understand that people go to the gym and they work out and they want to show off their hard work.
2: Yeah.
1: But what does that have to do with just showing your naked body? I mean, people are basically walking down the street in the nude.
2: Yeah. You know, I never thought I'd see a time where women with these workout clothes that they used to exclusively wear in the gym, right? But now they wear it out in public and the stuff is so tight and it shows all of your body parts and even your in your crotch area is exposing how you look. And people don't have no shame.
1: Here you go with women again.
2: I said no.
1: Anyway,
2: no,
1: I said people. I said people.
2: I said men are.
1: I said people are walking in the nude.
2: Well, I'm saying this is what I noticed. I haven't seen people totally nude, but I know people are exposing themselves where they didn't. They would cover up certain things about their body parts. Now they don't have no shame in it.
1: I mean, people just walking through with see-through clothes on. It's unreal.
2: Yeah.
1: They're basically in the nude.
2: So this is a society where anything goes now. And this is the unraveling of a great nation. The United States is going down the tube, y'all. And it's over with. You got to decide how you going to raise your children and your grandchildren. People don't have no shame no more what it is, Sean.
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1: Another relationship topic. Shante, our clinical psychologist, is in the studio on the BJ Murphy Radio Show. And our relationship topic is catering to your significant other. And Shante, ain't nothing wrong with catering and spoiling your mate, right?
2: All right. So I think everybody have a preference. You know, there's some women who don't mind being that person. So what exactly is cater? To provide what is wanted or needed by someone. They literally have a subheading that says, how do you cater to a man? That's bugs.
1: Well, Destiny's Child straightened everything out for me. Y'all heard that song, Cater to You by Destiny's Child?
2: Yes.
1: I really don't have to say anything else.
2: That's crazy, right? But if you look at it from that particular definition, and again, I just quickly Googled it because the term was used, to provide what is wanted or needed by someone. If you look at it from that definition, is that necessarily bad?
1: No.
2: To provide or to give a person that you care about and you love those particular needs, if you know, so it's, I mean, it's all about preference. I have a preference, you know, and I'm being straight up honest. I don't mind giving of myself
1: right
2: to someone that I care about, as long as you meeting me somewhere in that middle.
1: People think it's like servitude. If I say I want to serve somebody, we don't want to serve each other.
2: Mm-hmm.
1: We don't want to go out of our way to make our spouse feel special because it's too much ego involved in these relationships.
2: For
1: now,
2: sure.
1: And if these young people are not learning those values about when my grandmother used to iron my granddaddy's underwear.
2: Wow.
1: I mean, she'd be in there ironing his t-shirts, ironing his drawers. Mm. But I'd be like, man, that's
2: a different level. BJ, that's, I don't know if I'm on in no draws. But I mean, there is a level, I think, of vulnerability that comes in the term catering, if you're looking at it from the definition of just giving of yourself.
1: Yeah.
2: Isn't that what relationships is about? What are you thinking, Courtney?
3: Yeah, so I do think that's a part of what relationships about. It's about giving and taking. But when I look at, or when I think about the definition of catering for me, it's showing gratitude.
1: Mm.
3: It's saying, hey, I appreciate you.
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0: there's a video that's circulating, and it shows what comes out of you when you flush the toilet. It looks, it takes a look at through a laser of all the pathogens that are released in the bathroom. Because, you know, they talking about they test for COVID in the toilet.
1: Yeah, we've always been told that. Don't leave your toothbrush uncovered. You know, be careful with this, be careful with that, because you're exposed to so many toxins when you flush the toilet.
0: Do you think that's why people have real bad breath? Because when you flush the toilet and your toothpaste is out there and all that.
1: No, PJ, be quiet.
0: They don't use proper hygiene. You know, you should close the toilet. I just started doing that because my wife always get on me about closing the toilet.
1: What? How am I supposed to respond to that? Your wife always get on you for not closing the toilet.
0: Right.
1: Where are we going with this?
0: No, I'm just saying that people miss that. That's huge. That you should close the toilet seat when you use the bathroom. That's all I'm saying.
1: So you don't close the lid when you use the rest after you use the restroom?
0: Not all the time. I don't. I sure don't.
1: Because you're a filthy animal.
0: You don't do it. You act like you so. You don't do it.
1: First of all, who would be even talking about their bathroom procedure on the air, on the radio? Like, why is that a topic of discussion?
0: Because people need to close the lid. I'm bringing it up because I want to bring awareness to it.
1: What you gonna do when your wife leaves you for somebody else?
0: She ain't gonna leave me.
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1: Nikki Boyd on the BJ Murphy Radio Show, one of the brains behind the Redirecting Our Dollars campaign. Nikki, you can explain it so well. We came up with this years ago. Now we're finally doing it. Tell everybody what Redirecting Our Dollars actually means.
2: The Redirecting Our Dollars in this conversation, for me, may have started with the beauty supply store, but over these years, it has blossomed into everything.
1: Right.
2: And so when it comes to anything, any lane of business, anywhere, I look for a black-owned business first.
1: Right. So when you're out of town, you just look for...
2: When I'm out of town, before I go out of town, I Google.
1: Yeah, okay.
2: Black-owned business, and I call.
1: Okay.
2: And I ask.
1: Right.
2: And I've seen what people do that. And I love to see that. I love to see it. And so, people that know me, they know when we travel... I know you're going to look for a black-owned restaurant. I know you, I'll ask, is that where I'm buying that from? Where is it black-owned?
1: That's black, good. That's very good.
2: You know, and I'm because you know why? You have to unlearn things.
1: Come on.
2: And you, so we've learned things by default, right?
1: Yes.
2: We didn't choose to learn those. We've learned. So now we have to choose to unlearn things and start making habits out of us making our dollars redirect.
1: Yes.
2: Right? So whether it's food, whether it's mechanics, whether it's a real estate person, if I'm looking for a realtor, I'm looking for a black-owned realtor.
1: So, Nikki, what hasn't happened is the continuous push to deal with black businesses. It's like we do it for a while and then we get tired and you go back to the same old because you know when you go on this side of town, they got it. When you go on our side of town, I may have to drive to 3 or 4 stores to look for it. But if we're trying to build up our community, we always talk about we love black people so much.
2: Right.
1: Then take the extra step.
2: Mm-hmm.
1: It's not we're not willing to take the extra steps.
2: Mm-hmm.
1: You know.
2: Right. Taking the extra step sometimes also includes education. Mm-hmm. I always go back to education because people will say what they didn't know. And I would like to think that if we have people that are expert in all these different areas, then we have room to educate our people. And so once you're going through a process or before you start a process, we should have someone that we can go to educate us, to give us the real. Just like we go to a doctor and you get your heart checked out and your lungs checked out and, you know, your blood pressure, cholesterol, everything gets checked out, right? And then if something's wrong, they educate you mm-hmm. on how to get your blood pressure lowered or how to increase, you know, your just different levels so that you're feeling, you know, more energized and things like that.
1: Yeah.
2: There's always an education component. And so just as easily as we receive that education from our doctors and we start to apply it to our everyday health, we should do the same thing to our business. If our businesses are falling or failing, or if our communities are failing, we should introduce some education that's going to help us do better and move better. And that's just what we do. We need to pull the experts. We need to pull those people to the table and say, listen, you have been successful at this. Teach us how to teach our people so that our people can continue to teach our people. So now it becomes habitual in a good way.
1: Yes. That's beautiful.
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3: You know, Sean, last couple of years, I learned some valuable lessons about trusting people. You know, I had some people that were going behind my back, people that I trusted. They were working to try to get me out of my position, having meetings about me, trying to undermine me. And I couldn't believe it when I found out all the stuff that had been going on. I was like, are you serious?
4: Yeah, because as a Christian, you're supposed to love everyone. You are. But, you know.
3: But doesn't it upset you that things people do to you that you would never even think about doing to them? They didn't care about my family. They didn't care anything about me. You know what I'm saying?
4: Well, I'm sure they had their reasons. But I would like to see what they say about it, because you're telling us, you know, BJ, one thing I know about you and all your stories, you're the superhero.
3: But I am, though. I can't help
4: that. No, you're not.
3: I don't have anything bad to say about myself because I'm not a bad person. I'm a fair person. You know that.
4: Mm-hmm. No, I don't know
3: you
4: that.
3: You do know that.
4: No, you try to act like you Batman, but you're really Penguin. I don't know that.
3: You haven't had any bad dealings with me, Sean?
4: BJ, you and I gangbang. Even on the radio.
3: Okay, all right. Okay, that one time at the radio station where, you know, we broke up and then we made up. Remember
4: Wait
3: that?
4: Wait a minute. I don't like that verbiage.
3: Okay.
4: I don't like that
3: okay, verbiage. Okay, I put it, okay. I tried to say it nice. The time that I fired you and then you came back, we came back together. How about that? Do you like the way that sound?
4: No. That time you fired me and then you begged me to come back.
3: I don't think I was begging you to come back.
4: Yo, you was begging.
3: Well, you I need begging. You. I need you in my life, man. I can't do the show without you.
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2: White supremacy is going to get stronger and stronger as the months go by. You just watch. I'm telling you, with this Trump thing, you ain't seen nothing yet, but something happened to my son the other day. He was going to get his tires rotated where he bought his new car.

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1: Sean, this is a touchy subject right here.
2: Okay.
1: How many adults that are listening to us right now have ever told what a family member did to, like, come on to them? Not they didn't do anything sexually to them now, but they just flirted with them and they wanted to have a relationship with them. Did that ever happen in your family? You ever had a family member come on to you?
2: No. What type of...
1: You never had that?
2: Did a family member come on to me?
1: Yeah.
2: No, we were decent, civilized people. Did that happen in your family? Who tried to come on to you and your family? Come on to you, like, take you out, hit on you?
1: Yeah, I had an aunt do that to me.
2: Wow.
1: I had an aunt do that to me. I never told anybody about it. Nobody knows about it.
2: How old were you?
1: I mean, I had to be about 12 years old. I was 12 years old.
2: She was a child. Your aunt was a child molester. No, she wasn't. She didn't try to hit on you. She was a pedophile.
1: I don't know.
2: And then,
1: her daughter came on to me. She was babysitting me one time. A daughter came on to me.
2: Okay, your aunt who's older than you, your cousins who's older than you, you would rather say they tried to hit on you instead of calling them pedophiles?
1: Nothing happened. They just came on to me. It was the weirdest thing. I never told anybody about it. I'm

0: I'm not joking.
1: BJ, if your aunt wanted you and your aunt's daughter wanted you, like, they must have lived some sheltered lives. Because you mean to tell me they would be willing to go to jail for you?
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1: So, Sean, I was telling you, you know, my self-esteem was so low. I mean, you know, I used to fold up these socks and put them in my cowboy boots. And I would wear them to school every day. And it gave me about 5 inches, right? Because my girlfriend was, like, taller than me.
2: So you dressed up like Puss in Boots? Wow, BJ.
1: But wow. It just goes to show you how far we go when we have, like, low self-esteem. You know, all my friends were taller. You know, I just didn't want to be, like, you know, like, walking with a girl and she was so much taller than me, whatever. It seemed like I've always dated taller women, though. Taller women's, like, they attracted to me back in the day.
2: Well, what's your height, BJ?
1: I'm, like, 5'5", 5'6".
2: It's a lot of women taller than you.
1: I know.
2: I can understand how you can date taller women. But, I mean, being your height, there's nothing wrong with being your height. It's a beautiful thing. You know, you just have to accept yourself for who you are. You know, well.
1: I used to think that the girls was, like, way taller than me. I used to think there was something wrong with that. I said, why you want to talk to me? It was weird to me. You know what I'm saying?
2: I think it's weird that they would want to talk to you in cowboy boots. I mean, you walked around in cowboy boots with homemade high heels and socks.
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my Kitishans, my Bishans. Are you done to say we're going straight down the line? 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

coming in. Oh Jah, Jah is my light and salvation. 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

see I Jah Rastafari. 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His Imperial Majesty Emperor King Selassie I. He's the King of Kings, Lord of Lords, and the Lamb of Tribe of Judah, the King of Jah, the Light of this world, his own divine majesty. 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